the seasons. And perhaps not surprisingly, we're going to start off with one of the best-known scores for this time of year. Its three movements portray, well, its final movement is a hunt scene, but we open with a village harvest festival with dancing and singing and a bit of drinking, too, which leads to the nap time in the slow movement. So listen closely as he plays on the Marcusson organ at Bridgewater Hall. Here's Jonathan Scott with his own original transcription of the Autumn Concerto from Antonio Vivaldi's Four Seasons.

Well, the prey has been chased, worn out, and killed, unfortunately. The hunters, though, gallop gleefully homeward in that final movement from the Autumn Concerto from Antonio Vivaldi's Four Seasons. It originally was a concerto for violin and ensemble, but there it was transformed into an organ solo by the irrepressible Jonathan Scott, playing upon the Marcusson instrument at Bridgewater Hall in Manchester, England, where Jonathan has been an associate artist and house organist for quite some time now. Check out his website for more information about him and his career, access to recordings that he has made, also with his brother, a pianist. And there is a beguiling demonstration of the French harmonium, of which Jonathan also is a master. You can link to all of that from us at pipedreams.org. Well, our next piece of autumn music is by the prolific Massachusetts-based composer Carson Kuman, who took inspiration from a lovely watercolor painting by Austrian artist Maria Wilscher. And you can see that picture with a link from our website, and you can read about the various ways in which Carson has extracted his music from the visual original, the undulating first movement with a wistful chorale-like theme, creating an autumn mood, he titles the movement. The second movement reflects on the subtlety of autumn colors, and the final movement encapsulates the serene beauty of an autumn sunset. It's the composer himself who performs for us on a digital simulation of a 74-stop pipe organ by the firm of Friedrich Fleiter. It's in the neo-Gothic Cathedral of St. Ludgerus in Billerbeck in Germany. Enjoy these three autumn sketches by Carson Kuman.

Live streaming of Maine Public Classical is made possible by Ocean View at Falmouth, a premier level sponsor of Maine Public Classical, recognizing the value and lasting impact of classical music in Maine. OceanViewRC.com.

concluding with the Serenity of an Autumn Sunset, with the two other movements, Autumn Mood and Autumn Colors, making up the three autumn sketches by Carsten Kumann, which were inspired by a watercolor painting by Austrian artist Maria Wilscher. The sound of Friedrich Fleischer's pipe organ at the Cathedral of Billerbeck, Germany, was digitally recreated for that recording, issued on the Divine Arts label. You can find a link from our program page that will bring the Wilscher painting and background about the instrument, and Mr. Kumann, too, a very busy fellow, to your attention if you search for it. The score dates from 2017. Carsten was 35 years old at the time, and this was his opus 1,230. He's up to 1,600 and some now, according to his website. And you can link to more information about this prolific and irrepressible composer. This is program 2639. We're at pipedreams.org, progressing down the path of our playlist, savoring the change of seasons when autumn comes again. I'm Michael Barone, by the way. Always delighted to be able to share music with you here on Pipe Dreams from American Public Media.

Well, a charming thing, and more than 100 years old. Victor Herbert wrote that work back in 1919. It was originally a tone poem for piano solo, but 20 years after its composition, Al Dubin added some lyrics, and the Tommy Dorsey Orchestra recorded the piece. It became a number one hit on the Billboard singles chart of the day, thanks to the late John DeTroy Jr., for making that recording on the 14-rank Radio City Music Hall studio organ back in 1972. It's a 26-rank Wurlitzer that we hear next in the private Orange County, California studio of Bob Truesdale, the Truesdale Castle, it's called. Heard in this next one of the classic songs about autumn by Kurt Weill, with lyrics by Maxwell Anderson. Hoping to spend the season's precious days with a loved one. If you know the words, you can sing along. As the days dwindle down to precious few. Appearing for the American Theater Organ Society's 2018 convention, Pierre Fracalanza performs September Song.

Well, yes, I bet we're all hoping for a few more golden days to spend with someone we love during this autumn season. That was Kurt Weill's September Song. Recording made at the Truesdale Castle on the Wurlitzer organ there. Pierre Fracalanza was soloist, performing during the 2018 American Theater Organ Society Convention. Other excerpts from that gathering and more recent convention recordings, too, are available on compact disc from the ATOS. Check their website. Now, lyrics made that tune, the September Song of Kurt Weill, a hit for Frank Sinatra and many others. Same was the case with Victor Herbert's Indian Summer and the sonnets that Antonio Vivaldi penned for his Four Seasons concertos, certainly added to their attractiveness. And it was a poem by Canadian author Bliss Carman that caught the fancy of American organist and composer Leo Sowerby back in 1916. He thought the poem ultimately was so important as related to his music that he directed that in printed scores for his piece, it would be included as well. And so I'm going to read it for you, and then we'll listen to Cleveland Institute of Music organ professor Todd Wilson perform in concert at the National Cathedral in Washington. Here's the poem. Now, when the time of fruit and grain is come, when apples hang above the orchard wall, and from the tangle by the roadside stream a scent of wild grapes fills the racy air, then comes autumn time, with her sunburnt caravan, like a long gypsy train with trappings gay and tattered colors of the Orient, moving slow-footed through the dreamy hills. The woods of Wilton at her coming wear tints of Bokhara and Samarkand. The maples glow with their Pomeranian red, the hickories with burnt Etruscan gold, and while the crickets fife along her march, behind her banners burns the crimson sun. Join the caravan. Music of Leo Sowerby. Comes autumn time.

That is one of the most popular works by famed American composer Leo Sowerby. His original organ version was transformed by him a year later into an orchestral tone poem, and it was so loved by, amongst others, Frederick Stock, the 37 years conductor of the Chicago Symphony Orchestra, that Maestro Stock had it played at his memorial service. And organists and audiences still delight in its high spirits and virtuosic opportunities. Todd Wilson played there, recorded in concert at the Washington National Cathedral back in 2003. A performance captured by recording engineer Joseph Fitaco and released on his JAV Recordings label. Thank you, Joe. Well, this is the music that we play when autumn comes again. Definitely makes us feel good about the change of season. More background on Mr. Sowerby and the other composers and the performers featured here can be accessed online, and our playlist is available for you at pipedreams.org from American Public Media. Pipe Dreams is supported in loving memory of Lucinda and Wesley Dudley by their family. Additional support comes from Walter McCarthy, Clara Euland, and the Greystone Foundation, from Ed and Wanda Eichler, and from Paul Fritz and Company, organ builders of Tacoma, Washington, and Foley Baker Incorporated of Tolland, Connecticut. They're members of APOBA, the Associated Pipe Organ Builders of America, which is a collaborative of designers, creators, and maintainers of pipe organs found in religious and educational institutions, concert halls, and residences throughout the United States and beyond. And the APOBA Resource Guide and Member Prospectus is available also at apoba.com. These Pipe Dreams programs are broadcast on radio stations throughout the United States. 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Associate producer is John Kuntz. Michael DeMarc is technical director. And in most markets, we do continue with more music for the autumn season today. 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It's worth a try. But meanwhile, I hope you've enjoyed the music we've featured and that you'll stay tuned here for more fine listening.

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The composer of that delightful little piece, Carlo, or maybe Camillo Bargoni, wrote it in 1956. He intended it as a kind of a pocket concerto, a light music entertainment for piano and orchestra. But Albert Stillman and Paul Siegel gave it words, and Della Reese sang it as My Heart Reminds Me, and that made her a star. Brett Valiant is one of the star staff organists at the Organ Stop Pizza in Mesa, Arizona, and he made that recording on the Wurlitzer organ in the Zeitarian Performing Arts Center in New Bedford, Massachusetts, recorded during the American Theater Organ Society's 2011 National Convention. You can check the ATOS website for the announcement of their next convention in 2027. And we'll have a bit more theater organ a little later in this hour. But next, amongst the famous and influential internationally touring classical organists of the early 20th century, when theater organs were coming into prominence. Mr. Joseph Bonnet, I don't think, ever played a theater organ, but he was a very prominent personality. At the age of 22, had been appointed to the Church of Saint-Eustache in Paris, and in 1917, moved to the United States, where in 2 years he gave more than 100 concerts around the country. And in 1921, was invited to found the organ department at the Eastman School in Rochester. Mr. Bonnet published a set of three poems for autumn in 1908, an early work, his Opus 3. He dedicated them to mentors and friends, Alexander Guillemot, William Carl, and Mr. and Mrs. Charles Tournemire, quite an illustrious group. First amongst these three is A Song of the Chrysanthemums, which is that lovely autumn-blooming perennial, a gentle reflection in the music. Then comes an evocation of lively activities in the crisp air at the south of France, a Provençal morning, a rather brilliant piece. And after it, an evening pastoral, with a shepherd's pipe prominent in the opening, and a gradual dimming of the light. These three scenes definitely give the organist many opportunities to explore an instrument's colors, and Frédéric Ledroit does a marvelous job reveling in the many subtle registrations that are possible on the 65-rank Bouchette de Bière organ at the Cathedral of St. Peter in Angoulême, in the southwestern part of France, not too far from Bordeaux. Listen closely to these autumn poems, first the Song of the Chrysanthemums, then the Provençal Morning, and finally an Evening Pastoral. Music of Joseph Bonnet.

the first and second movements being a song of the chrysanthemums and a brisk morning in Provence. Frédéric Ledroit played upon the Bouchette de Bière organ at the Cathedral of St. Peter in Angoulême, which is, as you heard, quite capable of exquisite tone painting. Perfect pictures for our autumn of musical evocations of this time of year when autumn comes again. And you can find more background available with links from our playlist, which is program number 2639. We're at pipedreams.org. And I do hope you're enjoying our autumn bouquet with a few more blossoms to reveal as we continue. I'm Michael Barone. Thank you for listening today to Pipe Dreams from American Public Media.

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The toil is over, the mighty work is done. Summer is ended, the harvest o'er. Lord, to thee our song we pour. It's an anthem by Irish composer Charles Wood, with a text by Grenville Fillmore. Performance there by the Chancel Choir of Shadyside Presbyterian Church in Pittsburgh, led and accompanied by John Walker, featuring the 1995 Reuter organ at Shadyside. The recording is still in the catalog of Pro Organo Records. Check it out. It's got many other delights within. Charles Wood wrote dozens of choral scores, sacred and secular, but he also composed a piano concerto and six string quartets, which I'd imagine are quite fine, given that anthem as an example of his skill. There is so much music for us to rediscover, and so little time as we move on. Clarence Mader, a respected and loved organist and teacher in Southern California, is another whose compositions only infrequently show up.

on recital programs, possibly because they're mostly out of print, sadly. This next one, published by Western International Music, is caught in a bit of a limbo these days. It's difficult to access, but if you have a score, you're very lucky. And if you hear this piece, you'll want to get a score. Mr. Mader wrote it while organist at Emmanuel Presbyterian Church in Los Angeles, with its luscious E.M. Skinner pipe organ, and happily the later Aeolian Skinner instrument at Grace Cathedral in San Francisco has all of the desired colors and textures. Cherry Rhodes exploits them to the fullest, performing in concerts. This is the October Interlude by Clarence Mader.

luscious and richly expressive, with some nice jazz-inspired harmonies, too. Another autumn poem titled October Interlude by Los Angeles composer Clarence Mader, a score from the 1940s, we think, though the manuscript, which remained unpublished until after Mader's death, shows no date. Cherry Rhodes, another Los Angeles organ titan, played for us on the Aeolian Skinner organ at Grace Cathedral in San Francisco. And though the score may be difficult to lay hands on, it's worth the try. And that performance is part of a Pipe Dreams live compact disc, which is accessible. It was produced by me. It's available through the Pipe Dreams website. Well, it's sad to relate that in the 20s, 30s, and 40s, Leo Sowerby was one of the most performed American composers, particularly for his orchestral scores. And though he still is quite well remembered in certain corners, these days Sowerby is best known for his church music and his organ recital pieces. And while our first hour concluded with one of Sowerby's smash hits from 1916 titled Comes Autumn Time, we're going to close here with a later score, which he wrote in 1937, after a considerable period of not writing for the organ. This score is titled Pageant of Autumn. And perhaps subconsciously it combines references to a pair of Mr. Sowerby's earlier successes, the Pageant, with its flashy pedal part, and the Comes Autumn Time, which is quite virtuosic, as you heard in the first hour. But you'll need to come up with your own poetic program. There's no assist from Bliss Carman here. Mark Dwyer plays for us on the splendid Aeolian Skinner organ at Boston's Church of the Advent, where Mark has been on the staff for more than three decades, and he knows the instrument inside and out. Bask in its use of it as he draws upon autumnal colors with Leo Sowerby's Pageant of Autumn.

Oh, yes, some really exciting music there, though perhaps not as casually appealing as its earlier companion, Comes Autumn Time, but certainly a grandly compelling score in its own way. From a newly issued Raven CD, a performance there by resident musician Mark Dwyer, recorded by engineer Christoph Martin Frohman at Boston's Church of the Advent with its Aeolian Skinner organ, that was Leo Sowerby's Pageant of Autumn, which is part of an all-Sowerby album by Mark Dwyer. Perfect in every way since, after all, years ago, a former pupil of the composer of that piece said to Mark, "You're sensitive, you should play some Sowerby." And Mark did, and has, and does. Bravo. And with that Pageant of Autumn, we're wrapping up this edition of Pipe Dreams, a music today appropriate for when autumn comes again. And you can find more details about everything at pipedreams.org. This is program 2639. We have more details about performers, instruments, composers, and audio sources, too. Our Pipe Dreams broadcasts are supported in loving memory of Lucinda and Wesley Dudley by their family, and additional support comes from Walter McCarthy, Clara Euland, and the Greystone Foundation, from Ed and Wanda Eichler, from Foley Baker Incorporated of Tolland, Connecticut, and from Paul Fritz and Company, organ builders of Tacoma, Washington. These last two are members of APOBA, the Associated Pipe Organ Builders of America, which is a collaborative of designers, creators, and maintainers of pipe organs, found in religious and educational institutions, concert halls, and residences throughout the United States and beyond. And an APOBA resource guide and member prospectus is available to you at apoba.com. Thanks to John Kuntz, my associate producer, for stitching things together and making the fabric whole, and then pressing it into compliance. Michael DeMarc is our technical director. And for American Public Media and for Pipe Dreams, I am still, after these many years, Michael Barone. And I thank you for listening.

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Have you ever had something that was incredibly personal and private? Maybe something you created, a journal, a photograph, an artwork. And the idea of sharing it, it felt like it would diminish its personal importance to you, and you didn't want others' opinion on it. This hour, we're going to hear a piece that was personally important to a composer, and he didn't really want to share it with anyone, so he didn't. It took 40 years for it to come to light. Hear that piece later this hour.

Prayer of St. Gregory from composer Alan Hovhaness. That was the Seattle Symphony featuring trumpeter Charles Butler. I'm Liz Lyon on this Sunday evening with some sacred music for you, also some very famous pieces. We will end the hour with a beautiful piece by John Tavener, and we'll also get that Mass for double choir. But first, a piece that is very famous. It comes from a monumental three-hour sacred oratorio from Johann Sebastian Bach called St. Matthew's Passion. It was a work that was forgotten for nearly 80 years until 20-year-old Felix Mendelssohn conducted a very famous revival in Berlin, sparking a massive worldwide rediscovery of Bach's music.

0: A movement from St. Matthew's Passion from Johann Sebastian Bach, Anderson and Rowe Piano Duo performing. That was a piece that was forgotten for 80 years, and in just a minute we'll get a piece that was purposely kept from the public for about half that time.
1: 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I'm extending a personal invitation to start your morning with a spring in your step and a smile on your face. 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
0: Martin viewed his Mass for Double Choir as a deeply personal and private act of worship between himself and God. And because of this, he put the manuscript away in a drawer and withheld it from the public for nearly four decades, 40 years. It finally received its world premiere in Germany after a choir director requested the manuscript for study. And the response was all positive. Here it is, performed by the Dale Warland Singers.

0: Mass for Double Choir performed by the Dale Warland Singers from composer Frank Martin. In just a minute, we'll end this sacred hour with one last piece.
1: Wherever you might find yourself on a weekday afternoon, you can head towards home on Maine Public Classical. Monday through Thursday from 2 to 6, join me, your host Sarah Tuttle, for music that will guide you through a busy afternoon and into the evening. At 5 o'clock, we'll add a little drama to the mix and enjoy music from opera, ballet, musicals, and the world of film in stage and screen. 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
0: About midway through his career, holy minimalist Sir John Tavernier shifted away from writing music that looked at just the strict Western Christianity and instead moved towards a universalist embrace of all world religions. One of those pieces that he wrote in his later career was called Mahashakti, a tribute to the divine feminine. And he cast a solo violin to literally role-play this divine energy, demanding that the performer switch between ecstatic and contemplative qualities.

0: Ruth Palmer on the violin with the Royal Liverpool Philharmonic Orchestra with Mahashakti from composer Sir John Tavernier.
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About 4 years ago, my parents purchased me a ring that says, "Just breathe." It was meant to be a reminder of two things. One, in the midst of anxiety and stress, stop. Just breathe. Everything's going to be okay. The second was more of a medical reminder to breathe, and also a reminder that breathing is so important and special. Composer Rina Eshmail felt the same way when she wrote this piece. It translates from Hindi to mean breath. Hear this breath later this hour. Here's Cradle Song from Peter Tchaikovsky.

Mishka Maisky on the cello and Pavel Gilyov on the piano performing Cradle Song from composer Peter Tchaikovsky. I'm Liz Lyon on this Sunday evening with an hour of classical music for you. Thanks for joining me. I admit there are several pieces this hour that I'm not as familiar with, including a piece from Ingrid Marshall and Anna Klein. But we're going to listen to them together, and maybe for the first time, you as well. Up first is a piece that's short and sweet and honestly absolutely gorgeous. It was written in the 70s by American composer Jack Gallagher. It's a 5-minute lullaby that went from humble community premiere to being recorded by the world-famous London Symphony Orchestra at Abbey Road. This is Berceuse.

That was Jack Gallagher's beautiful Berceuse, performed by the London Symphony Orchestra, recorded in Abbey Road. We stay in that deeply reflective, luminous space as we transition to American composer Ingram Marshall. It mirrors the same sense of quiet devotion as he loops and layers live electronics to build a haunting sonic sanctuary. From his Evensongs, here is Abide Canons.

0: That was Ingram Marshall's hypnotic Abide Canons, performed by the Maya Quartet. In just a minute, we're going to move from the world of layered electronics to a pulse of acoustic chamber music.
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0: Next is a piece that I wasn't familiar with, and it explores the deeply human rhythms of life, love, and connection. It's written by Indian-American composer Rene Ismail, and the title translates from Hindi to mean breath. Here is the gorgeous, deeply moving Sans.

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Performed by Ember, that was the beautiful breath-like pulse of Rina Esmail's Sans. We step now from the intimate connection of human breath into a soaring, vast expanse. This was also a piece I was unfamiliar with, but it's inspired by the idea of musical lineages and family trees passed down through generations. It's a work featuring two violins that interlock and weave between each other, and it's a tribute to Anna Klein and her mentor. It was nominated for a Grammy Award for Best Classical Contemporary Composition, and it's called Prince of Clouds.

0: those two gorgeous violins being performed by Colin Jacobson and Pekka Kuusisto, along with the Knights. It's called Prince of Clouds from composer Anna Klein. In just a minute, we'll end the hour with a piece written for a violinist that became very important to the composer.
1: 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I'm Steve Seal. That's next time on APM's SymphonyCast.
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3: 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On the next Chicago Symphony Orchestra program, Klaus Mäkelä conducts this work along with Brahms's Second Piano Concerto with soloist Daniil Trifonov. Next time with the CSO, I'm Lisa Simeone.
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0: We have a beautiful expressive work from composer Frank Bridge called Three Idols for String Quartet. It's deeply personal in a few ways. First of all, it was written for and dedicated to fellow violinist who would later become his wife. And also, it famously inspired his pupil, Benjamin Britten, to write a masterpiece of his own. Here's the Moscow Chamber Orchestra with Three Idols.

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Let's step back to the summer of 1878, where a 24-year-old Lajos Janáček is wandering through the lush, sun-drenched hills of his homeland. He's deeply in love, newly engaged, and spending his days alongside his mentor and close friend, Antonín Dvořák. Inspired by Dvořák's own string serenades and the vibrant folk songs echoing through the countryside, Janáček poured all of his youthful romance, warmth, and optimism into a brand new score. What emerged was a masterpiece of pure nostalgia and a perfect summer. We'll get lost in Idyll for String Orchestra later this hour.

I'm Liz Lyon on this Sunday evening. Thank you for joining me. A very peaceful hour of classical music, including that idyll for string orchestra. And we start off with a piece I think most of you will be familiar with. It's one of the most recognizable and comforting pieces of music pretty much ever written by the eccentric French avant-gardist Erik Satie. It completely reinvented the concept of classical music. Rather than demanding your full attention, it invites you to simply drift away.

That was Eric Satie's Gynopédie, number one, beautifully reimagined and performed by harpist Valerie Milo. We transition now from the delicate plucked strings of the harp to a lush, sweeping warmth of a full string ensemble. This was written when the composer was just 24 years old, and so it's filled with youthful romance and rich folk traditions. It's from the Czech master, Leoš Janáček.

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0: Leo Janáček's idol for string orchestra, written at a very happy time in his life when he was in love, newly married, and was working with his mentor, Dvorak. It's performed there by the Los Angeles Chamber Orchestra. In just a minute, we'll hear a piece about Triumph of the Human Spirit.
1: 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I'm Steve Seal. That's next time on APM's SymphonyCast.
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You know, for all the heartache that Peter Tchaikovsky suffered pretty much his entire life, he was at least blessed with a loving and supportive family. And when his heart was broken again and again, when he needed respite or a reset, his family was always there for him. Sometimes he'd spend time at his brother's and sister-in-law's home near Moscow, a place where he found both calm and compositional inspiration. A place that this piece of music is rooted in. It's coming up. I'm Melanie Renata, and this is Music Through the Night.

And if perhaps you are looking for a place of calm and inspiration, well, I'm happy to say you're in the right place at just the right time. Music here that has had some debate around whether it was intended for the lute, the keyboard, or the lute harpsichord. It doesn't matter, though, because here, J.S. Bach's Lute Suite in E minor is performed by guitarist Eduardo Fernandez.

0: 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Guitarist Eduardo Fernandez sharing J.S. Bach's Lute Suite No. 1 in E minor. There's a cello and piano that will lift your spirits in just a moment. I'm Melanie Renata, and this is Music Through the Night.
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0: Is one of those blink and you'll miss it moments. So don't. A Sweet Serenade by Mel Bunis.

The weeping of cellist Lucia Swartz with the comfort of pianist Elena Molinova, a serenade from Mel Bonis. This next piece of music is going to open with a similar gentleness, and of course it would because, well, Tchaikovsky found inspiration for it in the countryside, on strolls through the woods, sketching musical ideas as they came to him. It's Tchaikovsky's characteristic Orchestral Suite No. 2 in D, shared with you here by the Prague Symphony.

0: 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His second orchestral suite in D major, known as Characteristic, the Prague Symphony performing, Jerzy Belolovic at the podium. 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

Imagine writing a symphony so successful that the only thing anyone can talk about is whether or not you can top it. That was the problem for Niels Godeau. So what did he do? He traded the rugged, primal energy of his first for something completely different. A hushed, pastoral, folksy sound. As composer and music critic Robert Schumann put it, it's a walk through the beechwood forests of Denmark. It's coming up. I'm Melanie Renata. 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

At 20 years old, Felix Mendelssohn was given the gift of time. His parents sent him on a 3-year adventure to share his musical talents, rub some elbows, and further his education. He said it was one of the happiest times of his life. A time of calm and contentment. A time when he gathered inspiration for music like this string quartet in E-flat major. Here's the Eroica Quartet.

0: between all the sightseeing and socializing he had during his 3-year-long gap year, 20-year-old Felix Mendelssohn found time to write that. His string quartet in E-flat major, opus 12, the Eroica Quartet performing. A Melanie Renata, with a pretty aching piece for strings in just a moment. 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
1: 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I'm Steve Seal. That's next time on APM's SymphonyCast.
2: That's tonight at 8. Grab a cup of joe and get cozy for Main Stage this week. It's the Bach Virtuosi Festival's recent performance of Bach's Coffee Cantata. We'll also hear works by Handel and Scarlatti in a program blending humor, storytelling, and dazzling performances. I'm your host, Emily Duncan Wilson, and I hope you'll join me on Main Stage this Wednesday evening at 8 on Main Public Classical.
0: Three musicians gather here to share a tiny work. Violinist Thomas Albertus Ernberger joins cellist David Goringas and pianist Barbara Moser for a little piece of music.

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A Little Piece of Music, the name of that work by early 20th century Canadian composer Sophie Eckhart-Gramatte. You're listening to Music Through the Night. I'm Melanie Renata. And his symphonies became the blueprint for Scandinavian composers. Niels Godeau. He blended classical tradition with romantic feeling and then just a dollop of folk. Here is his second symphony in E major, shared with you by the Stockholm

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listening to this piece of music is a little like watching a child grow up. It begins with something small and simple, the kind of tune you might hum to a toddler, and then bit by bit it changes. It gets bolder, more colorful, more sure of itself, until the little melody you started with has become a full orchestral showpiece. It's one of the great joys in life to watch someone discover who they really are, and this music captures that feeling. Ernst von Dottnonyi's Variations on a Nursery Song. It's on the way. I'm Melanie Renata, and this is Music Through the Night.

Well, you are in the right place at just the right time. A work that's almost like a prayer. The Lord bless you and keep you, from John Rutter's Five Meditations.

An orchestral transcription of a beloved sacred choral work by John Rutter, The Lord Bless You and Keep You, from his Five Meditations. The Sinfonia Kimri performing with harpist Katrin Finch. John Rutter himself at the podium. You know that nervous energy that can creep up when the weekend ends? Those Sunday scaries? Well, we've got none of that here. Another soothing work for you this time by Italy's Renaissance wonder boy, Girolamo Frescobaldi, the Swiss-Italian orchestra with three pieces. I'm Melanie Renata, and this is Music Through the Night.

0: The Swiss Italian Orchestra with a pretty Renaissance piece there from Girolamo Frescobaldi. His three pieces. Dennis Russell Davies at the podium. A Melanie Renata with a bit of Spanish flair in just a moment. You're listening to Music Through the Night.
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0: The Magic Opal is a comic opera by Isaac Albéniz. 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The Great Necks guitar duo just do that good of a job as narrators. 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

gets to step fully into its power and become something much more expressive. Pianist Iseta Kanamason and the Royal Liverpool Philharmonic here with Doknonyi's Variations on a Nursery Song.

pirates, love, and magic all wrapped up into that 15-minute tale. The Magic Opal Suite by Isaac Albéniz, performed there by The Great Necks. I'm Melanie Renata. You're listening to Music Through the Night. And listening to this next piece of music, I think, is a little like watching a child grow up. Just as a small child's talents and personality really blossoms over time, a simple nursery tune

0: A simple little tune, a few notes at a time, becoming its most sophisticated self. Variations on a Nursery Song by Ernst von Dohnányi. Pianist Isetta Kanamason performing with the Royal Liverpool Philharmonic.
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How do you feel when you listen to a piece of music like this? A little lighter? Maybe you breathe a little easier? Classical music has a way of doing that, especially the lullaby. There's a reason a good old-fashioned lullaby soothes a baby to sleep, and if I'm honest, we're all just grown-up babies after all. I'm Melanie Renata, and while you listen to music through the night, slow your breathing. Let your shoulders drop and rest. Chopin's Lullaby is on the way.

Have you been tossing and turning, counting sheep, trying to catch some Z's, but they just elude you? Well, that lullaby from Chopin will help. First, though, on the topic of sheep, Handel's opera, The Faithful Shepherd, it was initially not a hit. After some revisions, though, and after he threw some A-list names on the bill, it didn't do too shabby. Here, its cheerful operatic suite is performed by Tafelmusik.

0: Jean Lemann conducting Tafel music, frolicking musically in a field of flowers there with the Faithful Shepherd's Suite by George Friedrich Handel. Do you ever wish someone would just swaddle you up and tuck you in for a good sleep? Well, a lullaby can help, and I've got one coming up for you in just a minute. I'm Melanie Renata, and this is Music Through the Night.
1: Grab a cup of joe and get cozy for Main Stage this week. It's the Bach Virtuosi Festival's recent performance of Bach's Coffee Cantata. We'll also hear works by Handel and Scarlatti in a program blending humor, storytelling, and dazzling performances. I'm your host, Emily Duncan Wilson, and I hope you'll join me on Main Stage this Wednesday evening at 8 on Main Public Classical.
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0: A continuous flow of calm and bliss here in a brief little lullaby in D flat major by Frédéric Chopin.

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pianist Maurizio Pollini with a lullaby from Chopin. How you feeling after that? A little lighter, perhaps? Good. Now gently shake the sleep from your bones as you approach the start of your day. Something light and bright here in Oboe Concerto in F major by Mozart, partially crafted by him, and performed for you here by oboist Fumiaki Miyamoto and the English Chamber Orchestra. I'm Melanie Renata, and this is Music Through the Night.

0: Oboist Fumiaki Miyamoto and the English Chamber Orchestra with Mozart's Oboe Concerto in F Major. Mozart left only part of the first movement on paper, and the rest of that work was fully reconstructed from ideas that Mozart had sketched out.
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life can really shake you up or shake you down. Things can happen that cause you to question everything. To question the direction that you're going, or to question yourself. These shakeups are totally normal. It's part of the journey. So don't lose faith in yourself. That whole idea is exactly what this music was meant to portray. It's on the way. I'm Melanie Renata. I'm so glad you're here. Please, stay with me.

To honor one of her eccentric inspirations, composer Alina Katz-Sheerinen crafted an album called Unsent Love Letters, Meditations on Erik Satie. This is the album's title track, performed by pianist Tamara Anna Chislovska.

Unsent Love Letters by Elena Katz-Shiernan. Hey there, I'm Melanie Renata. Thank you for being with me this morning. It was poetry that inspired this work by Edvard Grieg, a pair of poems from a Norwegian poet, which Grieg basically translated for string instruments. It's shared with you here by the Guildhall Strings. It's two elegiac melodies.

The Wounded Heart and The Last Spring, the name of those two elegiac melodies by Grieg, originally crafted for voice and piano, orchestrated and performed beautifully there by the Guildhall Strings. Good morning, I'm Melanie Renata, and you tumble out of bed here into a cinematic realm. It's a gentle tumble, carried by the sweeping, almost weeping, strings of the studio orchestra. It's the suite to the 1999 American drama, The Cider House Rules, crafted by award-winning composer Rachel Portman.

0: She won an Academy Award for Best Musical or Comedy Score and was also nominated for an Academy Award for that work, Rachel Portman's score for the 1999 film The Cider House Rules, the studio orchestra performing. The pace of the morning picks up with a work by Bach in just a tick. I'm Melanie Renata.
1: For a weekly dive into the Maine art scene, tune into State of the Art on Sundays and Mondays at noon. Host Heather McDougall sits down with guests every week, all kinds of musicians as well as theater makers, writers, dancers, and visual artists, and the cultural leaders who make Maine such a special place for the arts. Lively chats full of stories and the latest on the incredible work happening right across our creative community. On today's episode, to mark the upcoming World Mental Health Day on October 10th, a conversation with playwright Bess Weldon and Laura Clemenson of the Death Wings Project, which offers creatively compassionate art-making and storytelling programs about loss and grief that foster open conversation and community connection. The project is centered on Bess Weldon's award-winning script for the play Death Wings and includes death wing making workshops and longer residences co-created with community focus organizations. That's today at noon on Maine Public Classical.
0: J.S. Bach's catalog is filled with sacred-inspired sounds, but every once in a while he got the chance to create secular sounds for the simple sake of joy. This is one of those rare treats. The Los Angeles Chamber Orchestra and violinist Hilary Hahn with Bach's Violin Concerto No. 2 in E.

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0: The sound of Bach celebrating life through his music. His second violin concerto in E major, violinist Hilary Hahn performing with the Los Angeles Chamber Orchestra. I'm Melanie Renata with two very expressive romantic pieces by Frank Bridge in just a minute.
1: Hello, friends. I'm extending a personal invitation to start your morning with a spring in your step and a smile on your face. 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
2: Dvorak's Seventh Symphony is a lyrical tribute to the Czech people and their political struggles. On the next Chicago Symphony Orchestra program, Klaus Mäkelä conducts this work along with Brahms's Second Piano Concerto with soloist Daniil Trifonov. Next time with the CSO, I'm Lisa Simeone.
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0: He had a musical philosophy that really works for everything in life. Composer Frank Bridge said you should find yourself and then be true to what you find. These two pieces come from the early end of his career, a time when he was finding himself. Here's the Northern Sinfonia.

0: some strings taking you on quite an expressive journey on this early Monday morning. David Lloyd Jones conducting the Northern Sinfonia for two pieces by Frank Bridge.
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0: Good morning. It is 6 o'clock. Welcome to Monday, October 5th. I'm Gail Parmalee here with you until 10 o'clock. Emily Duncan Wilson returns then with the midday mix. And you can head towards home with Sarah Tunnell starting at 2 this afternoon. So you've got lots of music and features to enjoy with all of us throughout the day. Straight ahead in the 6 o'clock hour, some Strauss Jr. I've got Telemann. Also something from Rameau right after the news. And Breakfast with Bach this morning, right around 7. The Norwegian String Quartet with a Partita Variation after the Partita number 3. Do join me for that. Patchy fog early, showers likely in the north and interior, otherwise partly sunny in the south. 50 to 65 today, clearing in the south, partly to mostly cloudy in the north overnight tonight, 33 to 42. And mostly sunny in the south, partly sunny and breezy in the north. Temps tomorrow between 48 and 58.
1: Live from NPR News in Washington, I'm Corva Coleman. This year's Nobel Prize in Physiology or Medicine goes to three scientists, Carl Dysterot, Peter Hegemann, and Georg Nagel. They've researched ways to study the brain. The Nobel Committee says they looked at ways to switch on or off the activity of individual nerve cells in a living brain. The investigation into last week's attack on a passenger jet headed to Tel Aviv finds the co-pilot intended to crash the jet into Israel's Ben-Gurion airport. That's according to a person familiar with the matter but not authorized to speak publicly. NPR's Kat Lonsdorf says there's no clear motive for the attack.
2: This morning, a source familiar with the investigation told NPR that the co-pilot who attacked the captain intended to fly the plane to Ben-Gurion Airport, which was its destination, but then crash it into the airport. This all happened in the morning here when Ben-Gurion would have been full of people. That source also said that it's likely the co-pilot acted alone.
1: NPR's Kat Lonsdorf reporting. President Trump has named a new czar who will oversee artificial intelligence policy. He will also help lead a new White House team that will be focused on AI technology. And Pierre Chandelis Duster has more.
3: President Trump says Director of National Intelligence Jay Clayton is the new White House AI czar and will help lead his superintelligence force. After Trump's meeting with AI leaders last week, Clayton pushed back on calls to pause developing the technology during an interview with CNBC.
4: To somehow say we should back away from this and let the rest of the world develop these models and implement these models, I don't think anybody in that room, and I don't think any American, should think that that's a good strategy.
3: It is unclear what Clayton's appointment as AI czar means for the AI industry, as current artificial intelligence regulation by the U.S. government is limited. Chandelis Duster, NPR News.
1: In Los Angeles, a woman of Chinese descent has been arrested. She is accused of spying on the family of a high-ranking Taiwanese official, reportedly the president. Steve Futterman reports.
5: The arrest took place at Los Angeles International Airport. Law enforcement officials say the 34-year-old woman, Wanying Zhang, was about to board a plane to China. She is accused of spying on the family of a senior Taiwan official on behalf of the Chinese government and is charged with acting as an unregistered foreign agent. The Justice Department says Zhang, at the direction of China, supplied pictures, videos, and license plate information of the Taiwan leader's family. She is due to make her first court appearance on Monday. A statement from the Office of Taiwan's President thanked the U.S. government for what it called protecting Taiwanese citizens. For NPR News, I'm Steve Futterman in Los Angeles.
1: This is NPR.
6: With this Maine news, I'm Erwin Gratz. A seasonal farm worker from Jamaica is suing Maine Health for discrimination and improperly discharging him after he suffered a stroke in 2022. According to the lawsuit, Edwin Duffus was treated at Maine Medical Center for 12 days. His attorney, Lisa Butler of Pine Tree Legal Assistance, alleges the hospital discharged Duffus before he was stabilized, and despite the recommendations from several physical therapists, he be transferred to inpatient rehab.
7: And instead, without his consent or knowledge, making arrangements with the Jamaican government to fly him back to Jamaica instead of continuing his medical care.
6: As a result, Butler says Duffus went without care for more than 2 weeks and suffered permanent damage. She says he can no longer work. The lawsuit alleges Maine Health's actions violated federal health law and were motivated by bias because of Duffus's race, Maine Health did not respond to a request for comment. At least five large whales were entangled in the Gulf of Maine last year, according to a new report from the National Oceanic and Atmospheric Administration. Three of the documented entanglements involved humpback whales, along with one minke whale and one fin whale. There were no endangered North Atlantic right whale entanglements reported in the Gulf of Maine or in the Northeast waters last year. The report comes as the federal government is in the early stages of drafting new regulations for fishermen in an effort to protect right whales. That's this morning's Maine News. For Maine Public Classical, I'm Erwin Gratz. It's 6 minutes now past six.
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Jean-Philippe Rameau's The Entertainment of the Muses, performed there by Víkingur Ólafsson on Maine Public Classical's Daybreak. Well, here is a fascinating piece of completely random Boston trivia. I had to share this with you this morning. I did not know this. 40 feet beneath a piano store on Boylston Street sits a stunning abandoned concert hall that almost nobody knows exists. It was built in 1896 and nicknamed the Little Jewel for its extraordinary acoustics. Steiner Hall once hosted Rachmaninoff, as well as other legends of classical music. It's been sealed off for decades, and reportedly, the ghosts come around every once in a while. I thought that was pretty neat. Turning to a symphony by Haydn now, his 26th, here is the Northern Chamber Orchestra.

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Well, good morning. Happy Monday. I'm Gail Parmalee. Thank you so much for being here. You know, the Maine Public Book Club continues to connect readers across Maine, and you are invited to join in at any time. The current selection is The Islanders by award-winning author Lewis Robinson, and you're invited to tune in for a live book club discussion that will feature the author with host Bill Nemitz on Tuesday, October 20th. All the details are up at mainepublic.org/bookclub. Patchy fog early, showers likely in the north and interior, partly sunny in the south, 50 to 65 today. Clearing in the south, partly to mostly cloudy in the north tonight, a chance of rain or, yes, possible snow shower in the far north, 33 to 42. Mostly sunny in the south tomorrow, partly sunny and breezy in the north, temps between 48 and 58.

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André Rieu was the featured soloist and conductor of the Johann Strauss Orchestra in that performance of Strauss Jr.'s Morning Papers on Maine Public Classical's Daybreak. Well, whimsy, described as unusual, funny, and pleasant ideas, is actually having a cultural moment, and researchers say there's something to it. Studies show that embracing playfulness as an adult can genuinely help reduce stress, and it doesn't make you immature. It makes you human. Telemann understood that instinctively, I think, and his so-called whimsical symphony is a perfect musical expression of exactly that spirit.

Telemann's Grillin' Cricket Whimsical Symphony. That was none other than Apollo's Fire Baroque Orchestra performing for us this morning here on Maine Public Classical's Daybreak. I've got the second Rhapsody for piano and orchestra now by George Gershwin. Here is pianist Stuart Goodyear and the Cincinnati Pops.

0: Pianist Stuart Goodyear and the Cincinnati Pops Orchestra with George Gershwin's Second Rhapsody for Piano and Orchestra on Maine Public Classical. Good morning. Welcome to Daybreak. I'm Gail Parmelee. Up next, the Monday edition of Breakfast with Bach. It's a partita variation today after his third partita performed by the Norwegian String Quartet. It is from a new recording, an album called Colors of Bach. And Nashville's airport could soon get a second Dolly Parton connection beyond a possible name change. The woman behind the push to rename BNA after Parton wants the airport to create an imagination library space where families can sign up and grab a book. BNA updated its naming policy earlier this month and says it's working through partnership deals, telling travelers to stay tuned.
1: Next time on APM Symphony Cast, we're at Orchestra Hall, Minneapolis, as Paolo Bartolomeoli leads an eclectic program featuring two new works, including Altar de Cuerda by Mexican composer Gabriela Ortiz, played by violinist Susie Park, and Sergei Prokofiev's adventurous and dramatic Symphony No. 3. I'm Steve Seal. That's next time on APM's Symphony Cast.
0: And that is coming up this evening, starting at 8. Patchy fog early, showers likely in the north and interior, partly sunny in the south. Temps between 50 and 65 today. 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

You know, I never want to assume things, but I think Johann Sebastian himself would be very pleased with that. That is a partita variation after his third partita, performed there by the Norwegian String Quartet, along with violinist Elborg Hemsing and Tim Alhoff. Here on Maine Public Classical, Breakfast with Bach will return right around this time tomorrow. I have another selection from that Colors of Bach CD. I'm really enjoying this. I hope you are as well. Turning to some Schumann now, his cello concerto in A minor.

There is cellist Rafaela Gromez alongside the Berlin Radio Symphony Orchestra with Schumann's Cello Concerto in A minor on Maine Public Classical. 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Well, good morning. I'm Gail Parmley. Hope Monday is treating you well so far. Do you happen to have an old car, truck, SUV, any type of vehicle that's just sitting around and you haven't been sure what to do with it? I have a suggestion for you. 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Free towing's included. Come pick it up. No cost to you. You might even qualify for a tax deduction for your donation. If you're interested, head to mainpublic.org to get the details. Patchy fog early today. Showers likely in the north and interior. Partly sunny in the south. Temps between 50 and 65. 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

There's Cantilena with Carl Friedrich Abel's Symphony No. 4 on Maine Public Classical's Daybreak. Ahead of World Mental Health Day, which is coming up on the 10th of this month, Maine Public Classical's State of the Arts going to feature the Death Wings Project today at noon. Playwright Bess Weldon and Laura Clemenson discuss their art-making and storytelling programs around loss and grief, plus a new tool.

There's Emile and Elena Gilels performing A Fantasy for Piano by Franz Schubert on Maine Public Classical's Daybreak. A dance by Cacciatorian now.

0: There's Cacciatorean Saber Dance, performed by the Cincinnati Pops Orchestra on Maine Public Classical. 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October 10th, mainmechanics.org. I'm Gail Parmalee. Thank you so much for being here this morning. Really appreciate your company. Looking forward to sharing a waltz with you by Chopin right around 8:30, something from Percy Aldrich Granger on the way, and Diedrich Buxtehude momentarily. And today is National Do Something Nice Day, and the bar is refreshingly low for that. You can let someone merge in traffic, for example, leave a bit of a bigger tip, hold the door, and actually smile. Buy the person behind you a coffee. Even lend an ear to someone who just needs to talk. Kindness doesn't require a grand gesture, just a moment of intention. Today's the perfect excuse to brighten someone's day with something small.
1: Dvorak's Seventh Symphony is a lyrical tribute to the Czech people and their political struggles. On the next Chicago Symphony Orchestra program, Klaus Mäkelä conducts this work along with Brahms' Second Piano Concerto with soloist Daniil Trifonov. Next time with the CSO, I'm Lisa Simeone.
0: You can tune into that performance tomorrow evening starting at 8. Got some patchy fog early. Showers likely in the north and interior. Partly sunny in the south. Temps today between 50 and 65. 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Here's Ensemble Masks.

The name of that group was inspired by the masks of Elizabethan England, dramatic entertainments that incorporated music, dance, and poetry. Ensemble Masks, performing a trio sonata in B-flat major by Diedrich Buxtehude on Maine Public Classical's Daybreak. They also hit the road with performances in France and Spain later this month. Got some wind music for you now by Dauncey. His wind quintet in G minor. Here's the Michael Thompson Wind Quintet.

was the Michael Thompson Wind Quartet, or Quintet rather, performing a wind quintet by Franz Donsey on Maine Public Classical's Daybreak. Percy Aldridge Granger's Mock Morris now.

from the Bournemouth Sinfonietta with Percy Aldridge Granger's Mock Morris on Maine Public Classical. 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Well, hello there. I'm Gail Parmelee here with you as always until 10 o'clock. Emily returns then with the midday mix, and Sarah's back this afternoon, starting at 2 as you head towards home. Well, Maine Public is a proud sponsor of Maine Lit Fest. That is the statewide celebration of literature, creativity, and community presented by the Maine Writers and Publishers Alliance. It is on now through the 9th, and there's events happening all across the state. You can check out the full schedule at mainepublic.org. Just head to the community calendar page. Got some patchy fog early. Showers likely in the north and interior. Partly sunny in the south, 50 to 65. Clearing in the south, partly to mostly cloudy in the north tonight with a chance of a rain or snow shower in the far north, 33 to 42. Looks like we've got mostly sunny conditions in the south tomorrow. Partly sunny and breezy in the north. Temps between 48 and 58.

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there is pianist Eric Liu with Chopin's Waltz No. 7 on Maine Public Classical's Daybreak. Eric, by the way, was born in Massachusetts, and his 26-27 season includes collaborations with the Boston Symphony Orchestra, as well as the Philadelphia Orchestra, Academy of St. Martin in the Fields, and many other popular ensembles. A suite now from DeRozan Cavalier by Strauss. Here's the Cincinnati Symphony.

0: The Cincinnati Symphony Orchestra with Richard Strauss's Suite from Der Rosenkavalier on Maine Public Classical's Daybreak. I'm Gail Parmley here for about another hour. Looking forward to sharing Zoltán Kodály's Hungarian Rondo with you just after 9 o'clock at a clarinet sonata coming up from Brahms, also something from Hans Zimmer. And here is a feel-good story for your Monday. An Indian grandfather is winning hearts online and setting a fine example. The 77-year-old went viral after fellow passengers spotted him on an Indigo flight using ChatGPT to develop a business idea and politely addressing the AI as Sir. His courteous messages drew widespread admiration, with many praising his respectful approach as a heartwarming reminder that technology can enrich lives at any age. Contributing listeners make Daybreak possible with help from Ocean View at Falmouth, an active retirement community that believes in exercising your right to vote on November 3rd. OceanViewRC.com.
1: Grab a cup of joe and get cozy for Main Stage this week. It's the Bach Virtuosi Festival's recent performance of Bach's Coffee Cantata. We'll also hear works by Handel and Scarlatti in a program blending humor, storytelling, and dazzling performances. I'm your host, Emily Duncan Wilson, and I hope you'll join me on Main Stage this Wednesday evening at 8 on Maine Public Classical.
0: We've got patchy fog early, showers likely in the north and interior, partly sunny in the south, temps between 50 and 65 today. 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

Raphael Foriatra with Variations on a Theme of Soar by Solas on Maine Public Classical's Daybreak. While Arts Farmington is bringing chamber music to Farmington this coming Friday, pianist Anastasia Antonicus and violinist Tracy Jesus Hardell of the Portland Piano Trio team up with Colby College flutist Nicole Rabata for Stories Through Music at Nordica Auditorium in UMF's Merrill Hall. Works by Clara and Robert Schumann are featured. Showtime is at 7 o'clock, and details are up right now on the community calendar page at mainepublic.org. Kodály's Hungarian Rondo. Here's the Orpheus Chamber Orchestra.

There's Zoltán Kodály's Hungarian Rondo, performed by the Orpheus Chamber Orchestra on Maine Public Classical's Daybreak. Anthony McGill and Gloria Chien now with Brahms's Clarinet Sonata No. 1.

Anthony McGill and Gloria Chien bringing us Johannes Brahms's Clarinet Sonata No. 1. 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I'm Gail Parmelee, here for a bit longer. Emily Duncan Wilson's getting things ready to go with the midday mix at 10 o'clock. 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Got some patchy fog early, showers likely in the north and interior, partly sunny in the south, 50 to 65, clearing in the south overnight tonight, partly to mostly cloudy in the north, perhaps a rain or snow shower far north, 33 to 42, and mostly sunny in the south tomorrow, partly sunny and breezy in the north, some lingering clouds and a rustic, temps between 48 and 58 degrees.

Bruce Woolosoff's Lacrimae for Cello Choir. That was cellist In Balsagev on Maine Public Classical's Daybreak. I saw a reel last week posted by Anna Lapwood on her TikTok and Instagram. She was doing a late night rehearsal, and outside the venue that she was rehearsing in was, as she described, a group of girls that, they'd had a bit much to drink and they were kind of loud. So she decided to turn the organ back on and start playing bars from Bach's Toccata and Fugue to kind of rattle them and scare them. The hilarious part is she got a message from one of them on Instagram. They knew it was her. They wanted to come in and see her play. I just thought that was hilarious. Here's Anna now with Time from Inception by Hans Zimmer.

0: Couple of selections there by Hans Zimmer, The Curse of the Black Pearl from Pirates of the Caribbean. That was La Pieta performing. We also heard Anna Lapwood bringing us Time from Inception. And if you enjoy music from stage and screen, you need to tune into Sarah's program this afternoon right around 5 o'clock for Stage and Screen. That's when she offers up a dash of drama with music from film, opera, ballet, and musicals. I'm Gail Parmalee. I will see you tomorrow morning at 6 a.m. Emily Duncan Wilson is next. She's got Beethoven ready to go, something from Beethoven's next hour, as well as Franz Liszt. Nature Notes is on the way at 11 o'clock, and State of the Art at 12 noon. Have a spectacular Monday.
1: Next time on APM SymphonyCast, we're at Orchestra Hall, Minneapolis, as Paolo Bartolomeoli leads an eclectic program featuring two new works, including Altar de Cuerda by Mexican composer Gabriela Ortiz, played by violinist Susie Park, and Sergei Prokofiev's adventurous and dramatic Symphony No. 3. I'm Steve Seal. That's next time on APM's SymphonyCast.
0: Coming up this evening, starting at 8. Got some showers likely in the north and interior, otherwise partly sunny in the south today. Temps between 50 and 65. 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And 99.7, Waterville. 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

Beethoven's Romance for Violin and Orchestra No. 2, performed there by violinist Anna-Sophie Mutter, performing with the New York Philharmonic. Good morning. It is 10:08 on this Monday morning. It's October 5th, if you can believe that. You're listening to The Midday Mix here on Maine Public Classical, and I'm your host, Emily Duncan Wilson. Thrilled that we're going to get to spend the next few hours together listening to some lovely music on a day that the sun has finally, it's come out. It was a little cloudy this morning, but the sun is brightening up this Monday. Maine's own Palaver Strings is next, performing Grazhna Bachevich's Concerto for String Orchestra.

A concerto for string orchestra by Grozna Bocevitz, performed there by Maine's own Palaver Strings. 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Maine Public is pleased to be a media sponsor of the Maine Lit Fest, a statewide celebration of literature, creativity, and community, presented by the Maine Writers and Publishers Alliance. This year's Lit Fest is happening now through October 9th, so just 4 more days, and it includes a wide variety of events around the state featuring writers, poets, and illustrators from Maine and beyond. 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Into the Silent Land by Franz Schubert is next.

The Signum Quartet performing Franz Schubert's Into the Silent Land here on Maine Public Classical. Now we'll go from one Franz to the other. Here's Franz Liszt's Piano Sonata in B minor, performed by Benjamin Grosvenor.

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A piano sonata in B minor by Franz Liszt. They're performed by pianist Benjamin Grosvenor. Today on Maine Calling, the Maine Bird Atlas. From 2018 to 2023, thousands of volunteers across the state observed and documented Maine's breeding and wintering birds. The long-awaited Maine Bird Atlas is now ready for pre-order, and it's the result of this large-scale project. You can learn about what went into compiling this resource and what it reveals about Maine's bird species. We'll also get to some of your questions about, or get to answers for some of your fall questions about birds and what you might see during the fall migration. That's all on Maine Calling. 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And 102.3 Sanford York County, 106.1 Bangor, 104.1 Portland, and 99.7 Waterville. Maine Public Classical is also available at mainepublic.org and on many of the HD2 channels of Maine Public Radio. It just turned 11 o'clock on this Monday morning, which means it's time for Nature Notes here on the Midday Mix, where we get to celebrate the natural world through music. 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This week on Nature Notes, it's Gaia Week, and I'll be playing selections from cellist Gauthier Capuçon's album called Gaia, named for the ancient Greek goddess of the earth. And you might know today's composer from some other things. It's Joe Hisaishi, who wrote the scores for the Studio Ghibli films. Next, we'll hear his prelude, written for the Gaia album, performed by cellist Gauthier Capuçon and pianist Frank Braley.

Frank Braley and cellist Gautier Capucin performing Joe Hisaishi's Prelude from the album Gaia, which we'll hear selections from all week here on Nature Notes at 11 o'clock in the morning on the Midday Mix. Florence Price's Violin Concerto No. 2 is next, featuring violinist Randall Goosby.

Violinist Randall Goosby performing with the Philadelphia Orchestra under direction from Yannick Nézet-Séguin. That was Florence Price's Violin Concerto No. 2 here on The Midday Mix. 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For a weekly dive into the Maine arts scene, tune into State of the Art on Sunday and Monday, that's today, at noon. This week, Heather chats with playwright Bess Weldon and Laura Clemenson of the Death Wings Project, which offers creatively compassionate art making and storytelling programs about loss and grief. That's ahead at noon here on Maine Public Classical. But first, it's Amelia Myers' Piano Sonata in D Minor, performed by pianist Young Tai.

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You're listening to The Midday Mix here on Maine Public Classical, and I'm your host, Emily Duncan Wilson. Blending traditional tango elements with classical structures, the Mille et Un is a famous classical chamber piece composed by José Bragato, who also worked with Astor Piazzolla. We'll hear it performed by the Ensemble for These Times next.

0: The ensemble for these times performing Jose Bragato's Milón Ten here on Maine Public Classical. State of the Art is coming up in just a few minutes, so be sure to stick around here on Maine Public Classical. Grab a cup of joe and get cozy for Main Stage this week. It's the Bach Virtuosi Festival's recent performance of Bach's Coffee Cantata. We'll also hear works by Handel and Scarlatti in a program blending humor, storytelling, and dazzling performances. I'm your host, Emily Duncan Wilson, and I hope you'll join me on Main Stage this Wednesday evening at 8 on Maine Public Classical. 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
1: Good afternoon. You're listening to Maine Public Classical. This is State of the Art. Every week we dive into the Maine art scene, talking with the people who create, collaborate, and shape our vibrant cultural landscape. I'm your host, Heather McDougall. Death Wings is an award-winning play by Maine-based playwright, actor, and educator Bess Weldon. It's about a woman who has dedicated her life to making wings as an end-of-life ritual, a story that asks us to marvel at the wonder of flight and the mysteries of human love, connection, loss, and letting go. The Death Wings project has grown out of that script, offering death wing making workshops and residencies. The project has recently developed a new toolkit and an upcoming virtual open house. And with me to talk about all of this are two folks, the creator of the Death Wings project, Bess Weldon, and her collaborator, Laura Clemenson, founder of the Pre-Dead Social Club. Welcome to State of the Art, Bess and Laura.
2: Thanks, Heather.
3: Yeah, thanks. I'm so pleased to be here.
1: I want to start with the very beginnings of the root of this project, which is the play itself, which is your baby, Bess. Tell me about the play.
3: Sure. Death Wings, the play, has been floating around in my consciousness since the fall of 2014. And I started writing the first draft of it the fall that my father was actively dying.
1: Okay.
3: And then as I was working on the play and developing this main character, who you mentioned, her name is Grand. And Grand has this invented end-of-life ritual where when someone in her community is dying, she goes to them and asks them to tell the story of their life in five sentences. Mm. And she listens to the story, their responses, and then she goes about their space collecting paper, fabric, fibers. She cuts all of it up and crafts the person a set of wings out of these materials that she believes really helps that person pass from this life to whatever comes next.
1: Okay.
3: And so while I was working on the play, I decided to try making wings for my father. Mm. And I'm not a visual artist by trade or training.
1: Okay.
3: So I really had to develop very much by trial and error and a lot of error, a process through which I could try to, you know, imitate this idea that came out of my imagination and see if I could put it into practice and what would happen.
1: Great.
3: So I did it. I found what I found was this sort of mesh fabric that I used to then weave these individual feathers that I cut out of paper and fabric that were, you know, things that were important to my father's life. And through the process, figured out how to weave them and affix them. And I ended up making this basically life-size set of wings really to help me move through the grief of the loss of my dad. Okay. Over the course of the pandemic, when everything had come to a pause, I really took the advantage of the pause and said, oh, I don't want to just produce this play. I actually want to build basically a platform for encouraging people to talk about death, loss, grief, and to do it through creative practice. Because we were really interested in what would happen if we invited audience members, community members, into the creative process to get their hands involved in making what we call mini wings, which are accomplishable in a sort of 3-hour period. And so it was all like a really wraparound kind of experience, inviting people in lots of different ways into the story, into these ideas, and giving them lots of ways of thinking about how do I open myself up to the things that feel like they're hardest to talk about. How can creativity open that space and bring people together, partly to have their own experience with it? A friend of mine talks about making wings as an opportunity to put your hands into your grief. Yeah. And then the project has continued on. So the play premiered in the spring of 2023. Okay. And then we've been continuing with workshops since then, all over Maine, down into the seacoast in New Hampshire, where Laura is living and working, and out to the West Coast. And we have a whole contingent out in San Diego that is also doing this work. Wow. And then we started to come up with this idea of how can we find a way to share this with even more people? Okay. In my memory, it was really Laura who said, what about creating a toolkit? If I remember correctly, I think I was pretty resistant at first.
2: That's accurate, Bess.
3: Okay.
2: Can I share why I thought you were resistant?
3: Yes, please.
2: And this is very admirable. To me, the intentionality that went into these workshops to offer people very safe and intentional space. Mm-hmm. And as Bess was educating me on everything that they did before they did their public workshops in relationship to the play, they consulted with social workers, mental health folks. And I was like, wow, I love that. You are going so, I'm not going to say above and beyond. You're being so intentional to an audience you have yet to meet. Mm-hmm. And the intent versus and the intent to the impact was very thought about. So the hesitation was feeling the loss of control of that audience and wanting to make sure that people felt safe and comfortable in potentially a very tender space based upon how long ago there was this loss. And I just heard that loud and clear. But then I just said, I still feel so strongly that this is a contemplative practice that I can totally see it reaching more people in the intention that you want. And they're going to do it on their own time, in their own home, invite a person, maybe not, or be the spokesperson to collect everything and be the collector and the presenter. I just saw so many more possibilities. And actually, the feedback that we've been getting from the toolkit is the steps that we have. There is intention. There is things to guide people into that space before you even cut your first feather. I see this as a mechanism for trying to find a way to support our loved ones who have had a spouse, a child, a parent die, and you have anniversaries that come up. You have special times that friends can coalesce. Friends, two people, three people, and put a set of wings together and send that to this person to say, thinking of you. Mm-hmm. And it becomes this lovely talisman that they can put somewhere private or somewhere public. Then all of a sudden, I mean, one of the big things that we struggle with is knowing how to bring somebody up. Is it okay? Is it not okay? Where are people at? All of a sudden, you have this set of public in your house, death wings sitting on the counter next to some books. And it's like, whoa, what is that? And then all of a sudden, each of those feathers perhaps is a story in and of itself. Mm.
4: 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My name is Heather McDougall. Hope you'll join me again next week.

Kit Armstrong performing a piece by John Bull called My Grief. It's just about 11 minutes past noon here on this Monday afternoon. It is October 5th. You're listening to The Midday Mix, and I'm your host, Emily Duncan Wilson. Some Gamer dances by Alexander Moises are next.

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We've got two romances back to back. It's a Romanza by Rafael Mendez and a Berceuse Romantique by Fritz Kreisler.

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violinist Caroline Golding and pianist Christopher O'Reilly performing Fritz Kreisler's Berceuse Romantique. And before that, we heard Empire Brass performing Rafael Mendez's Romanza. You're listening to the Midday Mix here on Maine Public Classical. It's just about 12:36 on this Monday afternoon. Franz Kromer's Clarinet Concerto in E-flat Major features clarinetist Sharon Kamm performing with the Württemberg Chamber Orchestra. Jörg Färber conducts.

0: Sharon Cam was the clarinet soloist performing Franz Kromer's Clarinet Concerto in E-flat major. Jor Fairberg conducted the Württemberg Chamber Orchestra. 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
1: Dvorak's Seventh Symphony is a lyrical tribute to the Czech people and their political struggles. On the next Chicago Symphony Orchestra program, Klaus Mäkelä conducts this work along with Brahms' Second Piano Concerto with soloist Daniil Trifonov. Next time with the CSO, I'm Lisa Simeone.
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Gabriel Fauré's lovely Sicilienne, performed there by flutist James Galway with the London Mozart Players, starting off this 1 o'clock hour with some beauty and some calm. We won't finish the hour that way, though. We've got Richard Strauss's Dance of the Seven Veils coming up later in this 1 o'clock hour, so be sure to stick around here on the Midday Mix. A cello concerto by Julius Klengel is next.

Julius Klengel's Cello Concerto No. 3 in A minor. Rafaela Gromaz was the cello soloist performing with the Berlin Radio Symphony Orchestra, and Nicholas Carter conducted. 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Thank you. Mitsuko Uchida performs next. It's Mozart's Piano Sonata No. 12 in F major.

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A bit of Monday Mozart for you. That was his Piano Sonata No. 12 in F major, performed there by pianist Mitsuko Uchida, here on the Midday Mix. You're listening to Maine Public Classical, and I'm your host of the Midday Mix, Emily Duncan Wilson. Thank you so much for hanging out with me this afternoon. I'm with you for just about another 15 minutes when Sarah Tuttle comes into the studio for her show, Head Towards Home. She's got one of my favorites, Sibelius Symphony No. 3, coming up in that 2 o'clock hour, so don't go anywhere. But we'll end our time together with the Dance of the Seven Veils from Richard Strauss's opera called Salome. Andres Nelsons conducts the Gewandhaus Orchestra of Leipzig.

0: Andres Nelson's conducting The Wild Dance of the Seven Veils from Salome, an opera by Richard Strauss. We heard the Gewandhaus Orchestra of Leipzig in performance. We're just a couple minutes away from the end of the 2 o'clock hour. Get a look at the weather ahead tonight, tomorrow, and the next few days. There's going to be a wind advisory in northern Maine tomorrow, so make sure you have got, you know, if there's anything in your lawn that needs to be tied down or put away so it doesn't blow away. This afternoon is going to be spotty isolated showers, highs in the mid-50s in the north and in the mountains, but then the mid-60s elsewhere. Tonight's going to be cloudy in the north and in the mountains and clear elsewhere, but lows are dipping down into the 30s. Tomorrow it's going to be sunny but windy, a little chilly, highs in the mid-40s to mid-50s in the north, 50s elsewhere. It's going to be clear overnight into Wednesday when it's going to be, I think, just beautiful, sunny and mid-50s to mid-60s. Might get a little bit more rain coming on Thursday, but make sure you just pack accordingly to maybe have some wind, maybe have a little bit of chill in the air, but some sunny and some cloudy days coming up ahead.
1: Pianist Lisa Kaplan describes composer Clarice Assad as a generous collaborator.
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1: Eighth Blackbird gives the world premiere of The Spaces Between by Clarice Assad on the next performance today from 8 p.m.
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3: Next time on 8 p.m. Symphony Cast, we're at Orchestra Hall, Minneapolis, as Paolo Bartolomeoli leads an eclectic program featuring two new works, including Altar de Cuerda by Mexican composer Gabriela Ortiz, played by violinist Susie Park, and Sergei Prokofiev's adventurous and dramatic Symphony No. 3. I'm Steve Seal. That's next time on 8 p.m.'s Symphony Cast.
0: Symphony Cast airs tonight, Monday night at 8, right here on Maine Public Classical. Grab a cup of joe and get cozy for Main Stage this week. It's the Bach Virtuosi Festival's recent performance of Bach's Coffee Cantata. We'll also hear works by Handel and Scarlatti in a program blending humor, storytelling, and dazzling performances. I'm your host, Emily Duncan Wilson, and I hope you'll join me on Main Stage this Wednesday evening at 8 on Maine Public Classical. 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Sarah Tuttle is in next. For her show, Head Towards Home, I'm your host of the Midday Mix, Emily Duncan Wilson, heading out for the afternoon, but I'll be back on air with you tomorrow morning at 10 o'clock so we can start your day, your work day, or whatever kind of day you're having at 10 a.m. tomorrow with me on the Midday Mix. I hope you have a great rest of your Monday afternoon.

Members of Epoca Barroca there in a quadro for recorder, oboe, violin, and basso continuo by Johann Friedrich Fasch. 10 minutes past 2 o'clock on this Monday afternoon, you're tuned in to Head Towards Home here on Maine Public Classical. I'm Sarah Tuttle. Stephen Banks is the featured saxophonist in a sonata by Paul Creston later in the hour, and there's a solo performance from harpist Valérie Milhaud on the way in a piece by Henriette Renier. We enjoy next a symphony by Jean Sibelius, one of his brighter symphonies, his Symphony No. 3, written in the early days of the 20th century. Sibelius dedicated his Symphony No. 3 to British conductor Granville Bantock, who was one of the biggest champions of Sibelius's music in the UK. Here now is Sir Alexander Gibson, leading the Scottish National Orchestra, in Sibelius's Symphony No. 3.

The Third Symphony of Jean Sibelius. That was Sir Alexander Gibson leading the Scottish National Orchestra. 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

A little piece by Henri Trenier called Danse des Lutins, or Dance of the Goblins. That was harpist Valérie Milhaud. Saxophonist Stephen Banks and pianist Zach Bjerken are featured in the Sonata in E-flat for saxophone and piano by Paul Creston, here on Head Towards Home.

0: A sonata for the saxophone by Paul Creston. You heard saxophonist Stephen Banks performing with pianist Zach Birkin. As we head into the 3 o'clock hour here on Head Towards Home, you can look forward to a piece featuring the Seattle Symphony Horn Section by Robert Schumann. Flutist Patrick Gallois performs a little piece by Francis Poulenc, and the Austro-Hungarian Haydn Orchestra performs the 88th Symphony of Franz Joseph Haydn. All that's coming up and more on this Monday afternoon right here on Head Towards Home, which is made possible by you, our contributing listeners, and by the Lunder Foundation, founding partner of Maine Public Radio and Maine Public Classical.
1: 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I'm Steve Seal. That's next time on APM's SymphonyCast.
0: You can enjoy SymphonyCast this evening at 8 o'clock, following performance today with Valerie Kaler. In a quick look at the afternoon weather, it's spotty clouds and a few showers here and there this afternoon, highs mostly in the 50s. Cloudy skies are expected to persist this evening in the northern mountains. Elsewhere, skies will start to clear over the course of the night. Evening lows will land in the 30s and low 40s. Partly to mostly sunny skies are expected in the northern mountains tomorrow, partly sunny skies elsewhere. Highs ranging from the upper 40s in parts of northern Maine into the 50s. 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Maine Public Classical is also available online at mainepublic.org, on many of the HD2 channels of Maine Public Radio, and on the Maine Public app. Here now are the London Handel Players performing a suite by Telemann.

A suite by Georg Philipp Telemann, performed by members of the London Handel Players. It's 3:09 on this Monday afternoon. You are tuned in to Head Towards Home here on Maine Public Classical. I'm Sarah Tuttle. This next piece by Robert Schumann was written to showcase an innovation in the engineering of a particular instrument. His concert piece, Konzertstück, for four horns and orchestra, was written in 1849 to showcase the newly invented valve horn, an instrument that was capable of rapid chromatic runs and modulations, even scales, things that were impossible to achieve on the natural horn, which was the valve model's predecessor. Schumann got to hear the new instrument in action in Dresden. He was treated to a performance from the great horn player Josef Rudolf Löwy. This is the Seattle Symphony Orchestra featuring their wonderful horn section. The ensemble is led by Gerard Schwartz in this Konzertstück for four horns and orchestra by Robert Schumann.

Music there by Robert Schumann, a piece written in 1849 to show off some technical innovations for the horn. The newly invented valve horn was capable of creating all sorts of beautiful runs, even scales and modulations that its predecessor, the natural horn, was not easily capable of. We heard the Seattle Symphony horn section featured there with the Seattle Symphony Orchestra. The ensemble was led by Gerard Schwartz in the Konzertstück, or concert piece for four horns and orchestra, by Robert Schumann. You're listening to Head Towards Home here on Maine Public Classical. I'm Sarah Tuttle. Thanks for tuning in and joining me. Maine Public is pleased to be a media sponsor of the Maine Lit Fest, a statewide celebration of literature, creativity, and community presented by the Maine Writers and Publishers Alliance. This year's Lit Fest is happening now through October 9th, and it includes a wide variety of events throughout the state that include writers, poets, and illustrators from Maine and beyond. For complete details, please visit mainepublic.org and click on Community.

The Cantilena from the Flute Sonata of Francis Poulenc. That was flutist Patrick Gallois performing with pianist Pascal Roger. Here now is the 88th Symphony of Franz Joseph Haydn, a piece nicknamed the letter V. It's a rather mysterious nickname, but it was given for a pretty mundane reason. It's actually coming from an old cataloging system for Haydn's music. Performing the Symphony No. 88 of Haydn today, Adam Fischer and the Austro-Hungarian Haydn Orchestra, here on Head Towards Home.

0: The 88th Symphony of Franz Josef Haydn, a piece nicknamed the Letter V. Adam Fischer led the Austro-Hungarian Haydn Orchestra. You're tuned in to Head Towards Home here on Maine Public Classical. I'm Sarah Tuttle. Thanks for joining me on this Monday afternoon. Klaus Tonnemann is the bassoon soloist in a concerto by Hummel in this next hour. Robert King leads the Musica de Camera in music by Bach. Eleni Urioste and Tom Poster are featured in a violin sonata by Grieg. And just ahead, an instrumental adaptation of an art song by Antonin Dvorak. All that's coming up and more here on Head Towards Home, which is made possible by you, our contributing listeners, and by Island Port Press, proud to sponsor the Maine Public Book Club. Book club details at mainepublic.org.
1: Dvorak's Seventh Symphony is a lyrical tribute to the Czech people and their political struggles. On the next Chicago Symphony Orchestra program, Klaus Mäkelä conducts this work along with Brahms' Second Piano Concerto with soloist Daniil Trifonov. Next time with the CSO, I'm Lisa Simeone.
0: Chicago Symphony Orchestra coming up Tuesday evening at 8 o'clock, just after performance today with Valerie Kaler. Skies are expected to remain cloudy in the northern mountains tonight and clear elsewhere. Chilly temperatures this evening in the 30s and low 40s. Partly to mostly sunny skies expected statewide again tomorrow, with highs ranging from the low 40s in the northern mountains into the 50s elsewhere. 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

A song by Antonín Dvořák adapted for string ensemble with the title Lasst mich allein, which translates rather inelegantly in English to Leave Me Alone. It means rather, leave me in peace, leave me in solitude. You heard cello soloist Kian Soltani leading the ensemble there, and double bassist Otto Tolonen providing some support for the cellists of the Staatskapelle Berlin in Lasst mich allein by Antonín Dvořák. We enjoy next music for the bassoon by Johann Nepomuk Hummel. Klaus Tunnemann is the bassoon soloist in this grand concerto for bassoon and orchestra. Neville Mariner leads the Academy of St. Martin in the Fields.

A grand concerto for bassoon and orchestra by Johann Nepomuk Hummel. You heard soloist Klaus Tunemann featured there with Neville Mariner and the Academy of St. Martin in the Fields. The Maine Public Book Club connects readers across Maine, and we invite you to join us. Our next reading selection is called The Islanders by award-winning author Lewis Robinson. The Islanders is a gripping story of teenage survival and camaraderie, reckoning with class conflict in America. Tune in for our book club discussion with host Bill Nemitz and Lewis Robinson on Tuesday, October 20th. For complete details, please visit mainepublic.org/bookclub.

The Sinfonia from the Cantata No. 42 of Johann Sebastian Bach. Robert King led the ensemble Musica de Camera. Here now is violinist Elena Urioste with pianist Tom Poster and music by Edvard Grieg. This is his second violin sonata, here on Head Towards Home.

0: The second of Edvard Grieg's violin sonatas featuring violinist Elena Urioste and pianist Tom Poster. It is 4:55 on this Monday afternoon, and you are listening to Head Towards Home here on Maine Public Classical. I'm Sarah Tuttle. Thanks so much for tuning in and joining me. Coming up in just a few minutes, our Stage and Screen selection for the evening, featuring a variety of wonderful soloists. You'll hear cellist Daniel Müller-Schott with pianist Francesco Piermontesi in the second cello sonata of Johannes Brahms. Jonathan Byers is featured in a sonata by Lorenzo Bocchi, and there's a sonatina for clarinet and piano on the way. All of that's coming up and more right here on Head Towards Home. I hope you stay tuned.
1: Grab a cup of joe and get cozy for Main Stage this week. It's the Bach Virtuosi Festival's recent performance of Bach's Coffee Cantata. We'll also hear works by Handel and Scarlatti, in a program blending humor, storytelling, and dazzling performances. I'm your host, Emily Duncan Wilson, and I hope you'll join me on Main Stage this Wednesday evening at 8 on Maine Public Classical.
0: Very much looking forward to Main Stage this Wednesday evening. It follows performance today with Valerie Kaler. 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Maine Public Classical is also available online at mainepublic.org, on many of the HD2 channels of Maine Public Radio, and on the Maine Public app as well. Throughout the week on Stage and Screen, we will be enjoying selections from Mozart's beloved opera Don Giovanni. National Opera Day is coming up later in the month, so opera will be a bit more in the spotlight in the month of October. We'll be exploring a variety of scenes from this opera, Don Giovanni, over the next week. This next scene comes from the first part of the opera. Donna Elvira comes to the city of Seville looking for the man who loved her and left her. Don Giovanni is a remorseless libertine, and he and his sidekick Leporello spot this crying woman, assuming that she's easy prey, until they realize they know her already. Elvira demands an explanation for Giovanni's abandonment of her. He dodges the conversation, instead leaving his servant Leporello to recite Don Giovanni's list of conquests to the woman who believed that she would be his wife. Soprano Mia Person sings the role of Donna Elvira. Baritone Andre Schuin is Don Giovanni, and baritone Luca Pisaroni is Leporello in this scene from Mozart's Don Giovanni. Yvonne Fischer leads the Budapest Festival Orchestra here on Head Towards Home. 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Ticket information available at bangorsymphony.org.

An athletic performance there at the end from baritone Luca Pizzaroni performing the role of Leporello in Mozart's Don Giovanni. We enjoyed a selection from the early part of the opera, all about a repentless libertine who ultimately does get his just desserts at the end of the opera. In that scene we just enjoyed, Donna Elvira comes looking for Don Giovanni in the city of Seville, demanding an explanation for why he loved her and left her. He manages to dodge the conversation, instead leaving his servant Leporello to read his catalog of conquests out to poor Elvira. Soprano Mia Person performing Donna Elvira, with baritone Andre Schuhen as Don Giovanni, joining Luca Pizzaroni in that live performance of Mozart's Don Giovanni. Ivan Fischer led the Budapest Festival Orchestra in this evening's Stage and Screen. We're highlighting a variety of selections from Mozart's Don Giovanni over the course of this week. Be sure to tune in, especially at the end of the week when Don Giovanni finally does get his comeuppance. Join me again tomorrow at 5 o'clock for our next installment of Stage and Screen here on Head Towards Home. I'm Sarah Tuttle. Thanks very much for tuning in and joining me here. We enjoy next the second cello sonata of Johannes Brahms. This is cellist Daniel Müller-Schott and pianist Francesco Piermontesi.

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the second cello sonata of Johannes Brahms, cellist Daniel Müller-Schott performing with pianist Francesco Piermontesi. 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Maine Public is a media sponsor of Winslow Homer, painter-etcher at the Portland Museum of Art. These rare etchings are shown in dialogue with related paintings, drawings, and proofs, and they provide insight into how Homer's Maine studio influenced his process and compositional choices. 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Clarinetist Gervaise de Payer performs with pianist Gwyneth Pryor in this Sonatina by Joseph Horowitz.

A sonatina for clarinet and piano by Joseph Horowitz. That was clarinetist Gervaise de Payer with pianist Gwyneth Pryor. Here on Head Towards Home.

0: Cellist Jonathan Byers featured there with members of the Irish Baroque Orchestra in a sonata by Lorenzo Bocchi. Thanks very much for making Head Towards Home a part of your Monday listening here on Maine Public Classical. I hope you'll stay tuned for more great music. There's plenty on the way. Here's what's coming up in just a few minutes on Performance Today.
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3: Next time on APM Symphony Cast, we're at Orchestra Hall, Minneapolis, as Paolo Bartolomeoli leads an eclectic program featuring two new works, including Altar de Cuerda by Mexican composer Gabriela Ortiz, played by violinist Susie Park, and Sergei Prokofiev's adventurous and dramatic Symphony No. 3. I'm Steve Seal. That's next time on APM's Symphony Cast.
0: That's tonight at 8 on Maine Public Classical. Cloudy skies expected in the north and mountains tonight. Elsewhere, clear skies this evening. Tonight's lows in the 30s and low 40s. Partly to mostly sunny skies expected across the state tomorrow, with highs ranging from the low 40s into the 50s. Clear skies expected on Tuesday and Wednesday, with just a few spotty showers on Thursday. 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
1: What's it like to play brand new music by Clarice Assad? While pianist Lisa Kaplan of Eighth Blackbird is thrilled.
2: I think she really played to the strength of our ensemble. I think she is very creative in how she wove in really interesting rhythmic motifs. And then it's great fun to play.
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1: From APM American Public Media, this is Performance Today. I'm Valerie Kaler. Eighth Blackbird and the world premiere of The Spaces Between by Clarice Assad at the Gilmore Festival later this hour.
5: Live from NPR News in Washington, I'm Ryland Barton. The Supreme Court is wrestling with whether a case seeking damages over the costs of climate change should be allowed to proceed. NPR's Carrie Johnson reports on the first arguments of the new term at the high court.
6: Boulder, Colorado sued Suncor and ExxonMobil to recover money for the cost of responding to global warming. That was back in 2018, but the case has still not reached a jury. County officials argued the companies knew but chose to deceive the public about the threats from climate change. The energy giants are asking the Supreme Court to block the lawsuit because they say the federal government should be in charge of such a sweeping issue. The justices asked tough questions of both sides. They seem to be weighing a potential flood of cases in state courts against blocking cases by Boulder and other local governments at such an early stage. Carrie Johnson, NPR News.
5: President Trump is campaigning in Nebraska today alongside Republican Senator Pete Ricketts. The incumbent Ricketts is facing off against independent candidate Dan Osborne in the race. Democrats withdrew their candidate to throw their support behind Osborne. Trump says his visit is part of a 32-day campaign blitz and that he'll stump in Michigan later this month. But as NPR's Franco Ordonez reports, Trump says he may not go to all the battleground states.
7: President Trump has repeatedly promised that he would campaign to support Republicans in 35 of the most competitive races. But so far, he's largely stuck to more comfortable red states like Oklahoma and Texas. As he left the White House for a campaign trip to Nebraska, Trump insisted that he'll visit more swing states, but maybe not all of them. He hedged on plans for Maine, but said they'll be going to Michigan this month. Trump argued that Republicans' numbers go up when he visits a state, but some Republicans in swing states have sought to distance themselves from the president in an effort to appeal to more moderate voters. Franco Ordonez, NPR News, the White House.
5: Republican super PACs have canceled millions of dollars of planned spending in North Carolina's U.S. Senate race. As NPR's Stephen Fowler reports, some of the money is being redirected to an unexpectedly competitive race in Kansas.
8: According to ad tracking firm Ad Impact, more than $16 million in future reservations for North Carolina's Senate race have been canceled since Friday. Polls show the Democratic candidate Roy Cooper with a sizable lead there over the Republican Michael Whatley. Some of that money has been redirected to the Senate race in Kansas. It's one of many Midwestern states where rising fuel costs and Trump administration policies like tariffs have hit hardest, and where enough voters say they've soured on Republicans to make these reliably red states competitive. Stephen Fowler, NPR News.
5: U.S. stocks rose near their records today. The S&P 500 added more than 0.5% near its all-time high set over the summer. The Dow rose less than 0.25%, and the Nasdaq climbed more than 1% to set a record of its own. This is NPR.
9: Good evening. With this look at Maine news, I'm Nicole Ogrisco. Absentee voting in Maine is officially underway. Secretary of State Shanna Bellows says both the Senate and second congressional district races, which include official write-in candidates on the ballot, could be decided by ranked choice voting if no candidate gets 50% or more of the initial tally.
10: In Maine, we have ranked choice voting in federal races in the general election, but not for state races or for governor. So voters will need to turn their ballot over. They're going to see the ranked choice voting race on one side and the more traditional style on the other side.
9: Bellows says if needed, she's prepared to bring in additional staff and new technology to speed up the ranked choice voting tabulation. Bellows recommends absentee voters who submit their ballots by mail do so at least a week before Election Day to ensure they arrive before the 8 p.m. deadline. Central Maine Power says financial pressures may force it to delay several projects aimed at improving electric reliability as Maine utility regulators debate whether to allow a temporary rate increase for the company. CMP says inflation and higher borrowing costs are making it more expensive to increase electric capacity and replace aging equipment. Staff at the Maine Public Utilities Commission have recommended that commissioners reject a request to increase customer bills by about $7 a month while CMP negotiates longer-term rates. The commission meets tomorrow to deliberate the proposal. And that's this evening's Maine News for Maine Public. I'm Nicole Ogrisco.
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1: 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I'm Valerie Kaler. A visit from the group Eighth Blackbird is on the way, and their world premiere of a new piece by Clarice Assad. Right now, it's a set of tunes from American composer Coleridge Taylor Perkinson. Grew up in the Bronx in the 1930s and 40s. His mom was a piano teacher and a church organist, so music was everywhere. Perkinson grew up to have a career in all kinds of music. He played piano with jazz drummer Max Roach. He wrote arrangements for Harry Belafonte and Marvin Gaye. And he was a composer and conductor. Let's drop in on a concert at the Aspen Music Festival and School in Colorado. Violinist Augustine Hadelich playing a piece called Louisiana Blues Strut, a cakewalk by Coleridge Taylor Perkinson.

Louisiana Blues Strut, a cakewalk, written in 2001 by American composer Coleridge Taylor Perkinson, as a companion piece to the work we're going to hear next. Augustin Hadelijk flying solo there at the Aspen Festival in Harris Concert Hall. In fact, the entire first half of that recital was for solo violin. Telemann, Isai, Paganini, of course, and more from Coleridge Taylor Perkinson, a suite of pieces written in 1972 and dedicated to Sanford Allen, the first African-American violinist to play in the New York Philharmonic. Blues forms. We got plain blues, just blues, and jettin' blues. Violinist Augustin Hadelijk with music by Coleridge Taylor Perkinson.

0: Coleridge Taylor Perkinson, a talented and these days overlooked 20th century American composer. He wrote film music and jazz and blues and R&B and several classical works, including the music we just heard. Violinist Augustine Hadlich at the Aspen Music Festival and School with Blues Forms by Coleridge Taylor Perkinson. In a moment, music by the guy Coleridge Taylor Perkinson was named after, British composer Samuel Coleridge Taylor. This is Performance Today from APM.
1: Meteorologist Russ Murley with your Monday evening and beyond Maine public weather forecast. Leftover clouds north and mountains tonight, but mostly clear elsewhere. It's going to be chilly, 33 to 41 across the state. Westerly winds as high as 10 to 20 miles per hour. There is a wind advisory in effect for northern Maine for tomorrow. Sunshine, partly sunny north and mountains, 40s north and mountains, 50s elsewhere. West to northwest winds at 10 to 20, except 15 to 30, gusting to 45 across far northern Maine tomorrow afternoon. Clear tomorrow night, temperatures in the 30s statewide, a few upper 20s north and mountains. Sunshine heads our way Wednesday, mid-50s to mid-60s from north to south. A few spotty showers expected Thursday, 58 to 62 north and mountains, 60s to near 70 across southern Maine. And a partly sunny Friday, low to mid-50s north and mountains, upper 50s to low 60s elsewhere across the state. That's your latest Maine public weather forecast. This is meteorologist Russ Murley.
0: Samuel Coleridge Taylor, an African-British composer of the late 1800s, early 1900s. He lived most of his short life in London, toured this country three times. He was invited to the White House by President Teddy Roosevelt. He was only 37 years old when he died of pneumonia, so he didn't write a ton of music, but what he did compose includes some real treasures. Here's a piece he wrote at the age of 23, The Ballade for Orchestra by Samuel Coleridge Taylor.

0: Music written in 1898 by African-British composer Samuel Coleridge Taylor. His Ballade for Orchestra. We heard it from a concert at Walk Festival Hall, right at the base of the ski lifts in Teton Village, Wyoming. Conductor Christian Reif and the Grand Teton Music Festival Orchestra. Coming up, music and conversation with 8th Blackbird. The sextet is dedicated to moving music forward through their innovative performances, their advocacy for living composers, and their mentorship of emerging musicians. Co-artistic director and pianist Lisa Kaplan says moving music forward also has a special meaning for her.
1: To me, it's always had another meaning too, which is kind of just about pushing the envelope of like, what is music? How many different things can it be? And for us, it's like we never want to feel like we've reached a plateau, but that we're continually sort of evolving.
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3: Grab a cup of joe and get cozy for Main Stage this week. It's the Bach Virtuosi Festival's recent performance of Bach's Coffee Cantata. We'll also hear works by Handel and Scarlatti in a program blending humor, storytelling, and dazzling performances. I'm your host, Emily Duncan Wilson, and I hope you'll join me on Main Stage this Wednesday evening at 8 on Maine Public Classical.
0: For nearly 30 years, the sextet 8th Blackbird has been at the forefront of new music. And we're about to hear them give the world premiere of a new work by Clarice Assad, commissioned by the Gilmore Piano Festival. It's called The Spaces Between. The piece is a series of distinct vignettes tied together with fun transitions. Periods of rest in one instrument are opportunities for another instrument to fill the void, the spaces between. Pianist and co-artistic director Lisa Kaplan encourages listeners to keep an ear out for a nerdy structural concept that Assad used as well.
1: There is a complete melody that we eventually bust out and start playing that just at the beginning is heard in pieces and it gradually gets filled in. So it kind of just starts in the clarinet. There are rests that sound cool, but then those rests start getting filled in. You're like, oh, the flute is filling in now, you know, and then eventually, you know, the piano kind of just has all of the notes. And so I can't imagine that she didn't do this. Like, she had that whole melody in her head and then she broke it down to deconstruct it build it back up.
0: Let's hear the world premiere from a concert at the 2026 Gilmore International Piano Festival. 8th Blackbird playing The Spaces Between by Clarice Assad.

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OceanViewRC.com.

0: The Spaces Between by Clarice Assad. We heard the world premiere played by 8th Blackbird in concert at the most recent Gilmore International Piano Festival in Kalamazoo, Michigan. 8th Blackbird and composer Clarice Assad are both based in Chicago. Their paths have crossed several times over recent years, and it was a match made in heaven when they were finally able to work together on a project. Co-artistic directors percussionist Matthew Duvall and pianist Lisa Kaplan attribute that to Assad's creative spirit.
1: She was so fun in the way that she got excited when we tried different things that she didn't expect.
2: And she was so chill also about trying things and the interpretation, which I think you might also expect from a performer composer as she is, because I felt like her first priority was always like, you're the ones who are playing this, so you have to do what feels good to you. And that's such an amazing and kind of generous way to kind of collaborate with someone.
0: The Spaces Between, brand new music written for 8th Blackbird by Clarice Assad. Let's hear one more from that concert with 8th Blackbird that highlights their work with living composers. This piece was commissioned through their Blackbird Creative Lab, an education program that works with emerging composers. Ari Sussman originally wrote this for a concert that was held in Yerkes Observatory in Williams Bay, Wisconsin, which happens to be home to the world's largest refracting telescope. Matthew Duvall says Sussman thought deeply about what type of story he wanted to tell in that observatory.
1: Conceptually, he was thinking about a couple of verses from Genesis pertaining to the creation of the universe, the cosmos, and the stars. And one could create a piece inspired by those ideas anywhere. But in this case, I think Ari really embraced the possibility that one could create a piece about these ideas in a place that was built for the contemplation of those ideas.
0: The piece is called To No End by Ari Sussman. And even when not heard in an observatory, there's a glittering, shimmering timelessness to the piece that transcends time and space. Duvall likes to think that the music doesn't necessarily start or stop.
1: It floats within the bounds of our perception, and then it drifts off away into the distance again. And it doesn't end. It's just gone out beyond where we can perceive it.

0: Percussionist Matthew Duvall says he feels like that piece by Ari Sussman doesn't end. It just keeps going, extending beyond our perception. A piece called To No End by Ari Sussman. We heard it played by Eighth Blackbird from a concert at the 2026 Gilmore International Piano Festival in Kalamazoo, Michigan. Pianist Lisa Kaplan told me she loves how Sussman's piece creates a sense of timelessness.
1: I think it's really hard to do that. And part of it is how he's written it, because he was so concerned with this like timelessness, I think, that he didn't even write out the piece with bar lines, really. He conceived it mostly with timings. And in fact, at the end, we like did away with using a timer at all. And it just kind of evolved into naturally flow from one section to the next, based on how we all understand what everyone in the group is doing.
0: To No End by Ari Sussman, played by Eighth Blackbird at the Gilmore Festival. Thanks to the Gilmore for sharing those recordings of Eighth Blackbird with us.

0: 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I'm Valerie Kaler. 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

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I'm Valerie Kaler. In 1939, Spanish composer Joaquin Rodrigo was working on this new piece. His wife was 7 months pregnant with complications. Doctors told Rodrigo that neither his wife nor child were likely to survive. In despair, Rodrigo sat down and wrote this tender melody. They did lose the child, but Rodrigo's wife recovered. They were together for another 58 years. And the tune Rodrigo wrote in that moment of grief became the second movement of his Concierto de Aranjuez. The full piece is on the way later this hour. Also ahead, Orly Shaham plays an undulating, layered work for solo piano by Sarah Kirkland Snyder. We've got The Currents by Snyder on the way from a performance in the studios of All Classical Radio in Portland. Right now, an excerpt from Snyder's suite, Eye of Mnemosyne. It's inspired by Mnemosyne, the goddess of memory, and by George Eastman of Kodak Photography. The way that photography changed the way we tell stories and recount history. Here's the epilogue from Eye of Mnemosyne with harpist Noel Wan and the Metropolis Ensemble led by Andrew Sear.

The epilogue from Sarah Kirkland Snyder's Eye of Mnemosyne. Noel Wan played harp with Andrew Sear conducting the Metropolis Ensemble. More from Snyder ahead. From APM, American Public Media, this is Performance Today. I'm Valerie Kaler. So glad you're here for our musical adventures and discoveries. In Beethoven's day, part of a composer's bread and butter was responding to popular culture. Beethoven obviously spent a lot of time upending musical norms, creating entirely original compositions, pushing the boundaries of established forms like the string quartet and the symphony, but he also knew the value of riffing off a good melody. Not just the artistic exercise of it, but the actual financial value. If everyone's already walking around town whistling tunes from the latest opera, why not use those tunes as a springboard for a set of variations and then sell the sheet music? Beethoven often mined Mozart operas for this purpose. He wrote two sets of variations on tunes from Marriage of Figaro and Don Giovanni, and two from The Magic Flute. The second set of variations was based on Papageno and Pamina's duet. By Mannern, welche Liebe fühlen, a man who feels love. Beethoven explores all the emotions in his seven variations, but introduces the theme so simply, so sweetly, single lines complementing each other in a tender duet. Cellist Christopher Costanza and pianist Anne-Marie McDermott gave this performance at Tippett Rise in Fishtail, Montana.

0: a duet between the birdcatcher Papageno and Princess Pamina, by Männern welche Liebe fühlen, a man who feels love. Beethoven's seven variations on a theme from Mozart's Magic Flute, with cellist Christopher Costanza and pianist Anne-Marie McDermott. They gave that performance in the Olivier Music Barn at the Tippett Rise Arts Center in Fishtail, Montana. In a moment, a competition piece meant to show off a pianist's heart. This is Performance Today from APM.
1: Meteorologist Russ Burley with your Monday evening and beyond Maine public weather forecast. Leftover clouds north and mountains tonight, but mostly clear elsewhere. It's going to be chilly, 33 to 41 across the state. Westerly winds as high as 10 to 20 miles per hour. There is a wind advisory in effect for northern Maine for tomorrow. Sunshine, partly sunny north and mountains, 40s north and mountains, 50s elsewhere. West to northwest winds at 10 to 20, except 15 to 30, gusting to 45 across far northern Maine tomorrow afternoon. Clear tomorrow night, temperatures in the 30s statewide, a few upper 20s north and mountains. Sunshine heads our way Wednesday, mid-50s to mid-60s from north to south. A few spotty showers expected Thursday, 58 to 62 north and mountains, 60s to near 70 across southern Maine. And a partly sunny Friday, low to mid-50s north and mountains, upper 50s to low 60s elsewhere across the state. That's your latest Maine public weather forecast. This is meteorologist Russ Murley.
0: When you read reviews about American composer Sarah Kirkland Snyder's music, a theme emerges. Words like individual, groundbreaking, singular. Pianist Orly Shaham agrees.
2: What a wonderful voice she has, and unique. She fills a kind of sound world and a way of thinking about music that I don't think anybody else really does. And I found this piece of hers, The Currents. There's so much emotion in it and such waves of energy, but also layers and layers of writing that, you know, keep revealing themselves as I get deeper and deeper into the piece.
0: The piece Orly Shaham is talking about is The Currents. It was a commission for the American Pianists Association's Fellowship Awards, a competition piece. Snyder says that as a pianist herself, knowing the repertoire so intimately, being so aware of what's come before, she was intimidated by the idea of writing something for a competition. How could she come up with new ways to challenge a pianist? The prevailing wisdom is that a competition piece should, quote, invent new technical demands and showcase pyrotechnical dazzle. While she has written some virtuoso works for piano, these days she's more interested in the personal. She decided her piece would ask the performer to be at their most expressive. It would still require expert technique, but that would all be in service of the narrative. Orly Shaham plays The Currents by Sarah Kirkland Snyder.

0: Composer Sarah Kirkland Snyder created a song cycle on the poems of Nathaniel Bellows a few years back, and she drew the title of the piece we just heard from one of those poems. But like the hidden currents somewhere undersea, you caused the most upheaval on the other side of me. We just heard Orly Shaham play The Currents by Sarah Kirkland Snyder in the Irving Levin Performance Hall on the campus of All Classical Radio in Portland, Oregon. That was recorded during a live broadcast, part of host Krista Wessel's program Thursdays at 3. Thanks to All Classical for sharing that with us. Orly Shaham also included The Currents in her recent studio recording, American Tapestry. Great conversation about that album with my pal Julie Almacher on her new Classical Tracks podcast, which you can find in all the podcast places. In a moment, a boozy lunch leads to one of the most sublime concertos ever. Salud! 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
2: 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I'm Steve Seal. 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
0: September 27th, 1938. Spanish composer Joaquin Rodrigo is having lunch with a couple of friends, a marquee and a guitarist. It's a leisurely afternoon, great conversation, great food, lots of red wine. After the meal, cigars and liqueur. In this boozy atmosphere, the Marquis told Rodrigo that he should write a piece for solo guitar and orchestra, a guitar concerto. Rodrigo considered the idea for a minute, then raised his glass and said, "Done." It took another year before the piece was actually done, but it was an immediate hit when it premiered in 1940 and has been a favorite ever since. The Concierto de Aranjuez by Joaquin Rodrigo. Let's hear it from a concert in Turin, Italy. This performance, recorded live at the Arturo Toscanini RAI Auditorium, that's the home base of the RAI National Symphony Orchestra, with David Jimenez Carreras conducting and guitarist Pablo Sainz Vega soloing in the Aranjuez Concerto by Joaquin Rodrigo.

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0: As nimble as a butterfly, as controlled as the lunge of a bullfighter. That's how Spanish composer Joaquin Rodrigo described the music that made him famous. His Concierto de Aranjuez, a piece for guitar and orchestra, he wrote in 1938-1939. We heard Pablo Sáenz Viegas soloing in that performance. It was recorded live at the Arturo Toscanini RAI Auditorium in Turin, Italy. David Jimenez Carreras led the RAI National Symphony Orchestra. Joaquin Rodrigo was blind from the age of 3, so he wrote his music in Braille that was then transferred to traditional notation with the help of his wife, Victoria. Victoria was a talented musician in her own right, very good pianist, but she believed in her husband's work so much that she gave up her career to devote her time to helping him. She was a crucial part of getting Joaquin Rodrigo's music out to the world. Broadcast of our show is supported by the National Gallery of Art, the nation's art museum. National Gallery members fuel creativity across the country. 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I'm Valerie Kaler. 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

This is SymphonyCast from APM, American Public Media. I'm Steve Seal. We're at Orchestra Hall, Minneapolis, with the Minnesota Orchestra. As Minnesota hockey fans know, a hat trick is the term for three goals scored by a single player in the same game. Well, you might say that the concert by the Minnesota Orchestra that we're about to enjoy brings us a musical hat trick of sorts. In his debut with the ensemble, guest conductor Paolo Bartolomeole leads a program of three works never before heard at Orchestra Hall. For the concert's first half, two contemporary composers who hail from South America and from Mexico. The first of them, Venezuelan-Chilean Miguel Farias and his Retratos Australes, or Southern Portraits, referencing the southernmost region of South America. Then, the orchestra's first associate concertmaster, violinist Susie Park, will take to center stage as the soloist in a new violin concerto by the contemporary Mexican composer Gabriela Ortiz, entitled Altar de Cuerda, or String Altar, an ode to the music, the people, and the places of her native Mexico. Then, for the program's second half, dramatic music of early 20th century Russia, and a symphony by Sergei Prokofiev that takes themes from a lesser-known opera by the composer that never quite achieved the success he had hoped for. Prokofiev's Symphony No. 3 adapts themes from his opera The Fiery Angel, a love story set against a backdrop of demonic possession, into purely instrumental form for the concert hall. All in all, an adventurous program from the Minnesota Orchestra and our concert from Orchestra Hall, Minneapolis. Welcome to APM's SymphonyCast. Chilean-Italian conductor Paolo Bartolomeole is a champion of both contemporary composers heard on this program's first half. The first of them, Venezuelan-Chilean Miguel Farias, composed his Retratos Australes, or Southern Portraits, referencing the southernmost region of South America, for the National Youth Orchestra of Chile. The work is in three movements. First, Tirana, punctuated by intervals of rhythmically complex rumblings. Then Minga, where various different sound worlds drift in and out of focus, connected by incessant glissandi, or slides, in the music. And finally, Chinchinero, named after urban street performers in Chile who wear drums and cymbals on their backs and play them while performing acrobatic dance moves. Now coming out onto the stage here at Orchestra Hall, Minneapolis, is guest conductor Paolo Bartolomeole, who will lead the Minnesota Orchestra in Retratos Australes, Southern Portraits, by Miguel Farias.